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2: Hi, everyone. We've got clear skies tonight. Temperatures will settle close to 60 degrees. Tomorrow's Mother's Day, and it looks like we've got clouds around for the better part of our Sunday. We'll have scattered showers and thunderstorms throughout the day with highs in the mid-70s, and a few of those will push into the first part of Sunday night. Monday, however, we're back to sunny skies and a high of 72. Sunshine will continue for Tuesday and Wednesday. Tuesday's highs will be in the mid-70s. From the Arkansas Now Weather Center, I'm meteorologist Laura Huckabee.

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2: Hi, everyone. We've got clear skies tonight. Temperatures will settle close to 60 degrees. Tomorrow's Mother's Day, and it looks like we've got clouds around for the better part of our Sunday. We'll have scattered showers and thunderstorms throughout the day with highs in the mid-70s, and a few of those will push into the first part of Sunday night. Monday, however, we're back to sunny skies and a high of 72. Sunshine will continue for Tuesday and Wednesday. Tuesday's highs will be in the mid-70s. From the Arkansas Now Weather Center, I'm meteorologist Laura Huckabee.

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3: Hi, everyone. We've got clear skies tonight. Temperatures will settle close to 60 degrees. Tomorrow's Mother's Day, and it looks like we've got clouds around for the better part of our Sunday. We'll have scattered showers and thunderstorms throughout the day with highs in the mid-70s, and a few of those will push into the first part of Sunday night. Monday, however, we're back to sunny skies and a high of 72. Sunshine will continue for Tuesday and Wednesday. Tuesday's highs will be in the mid-70s. From the Arkansas Now Weather Center, I'm meteorologist Laura Huckabee.

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2: Hi, everyone. We've got clear skies tonight. Temperatures will settle close to 60 degrees. Tomorrow's Mother's Day, and it looks like we've got clouds around for the better part of our Sunday. We'll have scattered showers and thunderstorms throughout the day with highs in the mid-70s, and a few of those will push into the first part of Sunday night. Monday, however, we're back to sunny skies and a high of 72. Sunshine will continue for Tuesday and Wednesday. Tuesday's highs will be in the mid-70s. From the Arkansas Now Weather Center, I'm meteorologist Laura Huckabee.

Turn it up some. All right, boys. This is her favorite song, you know that, right? So we play it good and loud. She might get up and dance again. Oh, she put her beard down. Here she comes. Left, left, left, right, left.

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3: Hi, everyone. We've got clear skies tonight. Temperatures will settle close to 60 degrees. Tomorrow's Mother's Day, and it looks like we've got clouds around for the better part of our Sunday. We'll have scattered showers and thunderstorms throughout the day with highs in the mid-70s, and a few of those will push into the first part of Sunday night. Monday, however, we're back to sunny skies and a high of 72. Sunshine will continue for Tuesday and Wednesday. Tuesday's highs will be in the mid-70s. From the Arkansas Now Weather Center, I'm meteorologist Laura Huckabee.

those pictures to get a better look at one. When I heard a voice behind me say, now, ain't she something, son?

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2: Hi, everyone. We've got clear skies tonight. Temperatures will settle close to 60 degrees. Tomorrow's Mother's Day, and it looks like we've got clouds around for the better part of our Sunday. We'll have scattered showers and thunderstorms throughout the day with highs in the mid-70s, and a few of those will push into the first part of Sunday night. Monday, however, we're back to sunny skies and a high of 72. Sunshine will continue for Tuesday and Wednesday. Tuesday's highs will be in the mid-70s. From the Arkansas Now Weather Center, I'm meteorologist Laura Huckabee.

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2: Hi, everyone. We've got clear skies tonight. Temperatures will settle close to 60 degrees. Tomorrow's Mother's Day, and it looks like we've got clouds around for the better part of our Sunday. We'll have scattered showers and thunderstorms throughout the day with highs in the mid-70s, and a few of those will push into the first part of Sunday night. Monday, however, we're back to sunny skies and a high of 72. Sunshine will continue for Tuesday and Wednesday. Tuesday's highs will be in the mid-70s. From the Arkansas Now Weather Center, I'm meteorologist Laura Huckabee.

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2: Hi, everyone. We've got clear skies tonight. Temperatures will settle close to 60 degrees. Tomorrow's Mother's Day, and it looks like we've got clouds around for the better part of our Sunday. We'll have scattered showers and thunderstorms throughout the day with highs in the mid-70s, and a few of those will push into the first part of Sunday night. Monday, however, we're back to sunny skies and a high of 72. Sunshine will continue for Tuesday and Wednesday. Tuesday's highs will be in the mid-70s. From the Arkansas Now Weather Center, I'm meteorologist Laura Huckabee.

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2: Hi, everyone. We've got clear skies tonight. Temperatures will settle close to 60 degrees. Tomorrow's Mother's Day, and it looks like we've got clouds around for the better part of our Sunday. We'll have scattered showers and thunderstorms throughout the day with highs in the mid-70s, and a few of those will push into the first part of Sunday night. Monday, however, we're back to sunny skies and a high of 72. Sunshine will continue for Tuesday and Wednesday. Tuesday's highs will be in the mid-70s. From the Arkansas Now Weather Center, I'm meteorologist Laura Huckabee.

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2: Hi, everyone. We've got clear skies tonight. Temperatures will settle close to 60 degrees. Tomorrow's Mother's Day, and it looks like we've got clouds around for the better part of our Sunday. We'll have scattered showers and thunderstorms throughout the day with highs in the mid-70s, and a few of those will push into the first part of Sunday night. Monday, however, we're back to sunny skies and a high of 72. Sunshine will continue for Tuesday and Wednesday. Tuesday's highs will be in the mid-70s. From the Arkansas Now Weather Center, I'm meteorologist Laura Huckabee.

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I'm gonna leave here. I'm gonna let you go and walk away like every day I said I would. 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
1: Hi, everyone. We've got clear skies tonight. Temperatures will settle close to 60 degrees. Tomorrow's Mother's Day, and it looks like we've got clouds around for the better part of our Sunday. We'll have scattered showers and thunderstorms throughout the day with highs in the mid-70s, and a few of those will push into the first part of Sunday night. Monday, however, we're back to sunny skies and a high of 72. Sunshine will continue for Tuesday and Wednesday. Tuesday's highs will be in the mid-70s. From the Arkansas Now Weather Center, I'm meteorologist Laura Huckabee.

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1: Hi, everyone. We've got clear skies tonight. Temperatures will settle close to 60 degrees. Tomorrow's Mother's Day, and it looks like we've got clouds around for the better part of our Sunday. We'll have scattered showers and thunderstorms throughout the day with highs in the mid-70s, and a few of those will push into the first part of Sunday night. Monday, however, we're back to sunny skies and a high of 72. Sunshine will continue for Tuesday and Wednesday. Tuesday's highs will be in the mid-70s. From the Arkansas Now Weather Center, I'm meteorologist Laura Huckabee.

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2: I'm Michael Toscano. The Hanta virus hit cruise ship Hondius has arrived at the Spanish port of Granadilla de Abono on Tenerife in the Canary Islands. The ship was escorted by a civil guard vessel, and it's carrying 147 people, including 60 crew members, heading for quarantine in various countries. Transfer will take place under the watchful eye of Director of the World Health Organization, Dr. Tedros Adhanom Ghebreyesus.
3: Tenerife is ready, prepared, and I know Spain is ready and prepared. And I would like to assure our support as well. And that's why I'm here.
2: 17 Americans will fly by medical evacuation plane to quarantine in a special facility in Nebraska. As President Trump waits for Iran to respond to his latest proposal for peace talks, Iran's Islamic Revolutionary Guard is threatening to target U.S.

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1: Hi, everyone. We've got clear skies tonight. Temperatures will settle close to 60 degrees. Tomorrow's Mother's Day, and it looks like we've got clouds around for the better part of our Sunday. We'll have scattered showers and thunderstorms throughout the day with highs in the mid-70s, and a few of those will push into the first part of Sunday night. Monday, however, we're back to sunny skies and a high of 72. Sunshine will continue for Tuesday and Wednesday. Tuesday's highs will be in the mid-70s. From the Arkansas Now Weather Center, I'm meteorologist Laura Huckabee.

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1: Hi, everyone. We've got clear skies tonight. Temperatures will settle close to 60 degrees. Tomorrow's Mother's Day, and it looks like we've got clouds around for the better part of our Sunday. We'll have scattered showers and thunderstorms throughout the day with highs in the mid-70s, and a few of those will push into the first part of Sunday night. Monday, however, we're back to sunny skies and a high of 72. Sunshine will continue for Tuesday and Wednesday. Tuesday's highs will be in the mid-70s. From the Arkansas Now Weather Center, I'm meteorologist Laura Huckabee.

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1: Hi, everyone. We've got clear skies tonight. Temperatures will settle close to 60 degrees. Tomorrow's Mother's Day, and it looks like we've got clouds around for the better part of our Sunday. We'll have scattered showers and thunderstorms throughout the day with highs in the mid-70s, and a few of those will push into the first part of Sunday night. Monday, however, we're back to sunny skies and a high of 72. Sunshine will continue for Tuesday and Wednesday. Tuesday's highs will be in the mid-70s. From the Arkansas Now Weather Center, I'm meteorologist Laura Huckabee.

your mother on the phone. 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
1: Hi, everyone. We've got clear skies tonight. Temperatures will settle close to 60 degrees. Tomorrow's Mother's Day, and it looks like we've got clouds around for the better part of our Sunday. We'll have scattered showers and thunderstorms throughout the day with highs in the mid-70s, and a few of those will push into the first part of Sunday night. Monday, however, we're back to sunny skies and a high of 72. Sunshine will continue for Tuesday and Wednesday. Tuesday's highs will be in the mid-70s. From the Arkansas Now Weather Center, I'm meteorologist Laura Huckabee.

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1: Hi, everyone. We've got clear skies tonight. Temperatures will settle close to 60 degrees. Tomorrow's Mother's Day, and it looks like we've got clouds around for the better part of our Sunday. We'll have scattered showers and thunderstorms throughout the day with highs in the mid-70s, and a few of those will push into the first part of Sunday night. Monday, however, we're back to sunny skies and a high of 72. Sunshine will continue for Tuesday and Wednesday. Tuesday's highs will be in the mid-70s. From the Arkansas Now Weather Center, I'm meteorologist Laura Huckabee.

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1: Hi, everyone. We've got clear skies tonight. Temperatures will settle close to 60 degrees. Tomorrow's Mother's Day, and it looks like we've got clouds around for the better part of our Sunday. We'll have scattered showers and thunderstorms throughout the day with highs in the mid-70s, and a few of those will push into the first part of Sunday night. Monday, however, we're back to sunny skies and a high of 72. Sunshine will continue for Tuesday and Wednesday. Tuesday's highs will be in the mid-70s. From the Arkansas Now Weather Center, I'm meteorologist Laura Huckabee.

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1: Hi, everyone. Our Sunday forecast is going to be pretty cloudy. We may start with a little bit of sunshine, but more clouds move in throughout the day. We've got a 40% chance of showers and storms to the afternoon. Highs will be in the upper 70s. Tonight, cloudy, a low of 55. Tomorrow, partly sunny early, but more sunshine for Monday afternoon. It's going to be a little cooler with a high of 74 degrees. And then on Tuesday, with mostly sunny skies, highs will be a little closer to 80. From the Arkansas Now Weather Center, I'm meteorologist Laura Huckabee.

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1: Hi, everyone. Our Sunday forecast is going to be pretty cloudy. We may start with a little bit of sunshine, but more clouds move in throughout the day. We've got a 40% chance of showers and storms through the afternoon. Highs will be in the upper 70s. Tonight, cloudy, a low of 55. Tomorrow, partly sunny early, but more sunshine for Monday afternoon. It's going to be a little cooler with a high of 74 degrees. And then on Tuesday, with mostly sunny skies, highs will be a little closer to 80. From the Arkansas Now Weather Center, I'm meteorologist Laura Huckabee.

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2: Hi, everyone. Our Sunday forecast is going to be pretty cloudy. We may start with a little bit of sunshine, but more clouds move in throughout the day. We've got a 40% chance of showers and storms through the afternoon. Highs will be in the upper 70s. Tonight, cloudy, a low of 55. Tomorrow, partly sunny early, but more sunshine for Monday afternoon. It's going to be a little cooler with a high of 74 degrees. And then on Tuesday, with mostly sunny skies, highs will be a little closer to 80. From the Arkansas Now Weather Center, I'm meteorologist Laura Huckabee.

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2: Hi, everyone. Our Sunday forecast is going to be pretty cloudy. We may start with a little bit of sunshine, but more clouds move in throughout the day. We've got a 40% chance of showers and storms to the afternoon. Highs will be in the upper 70s. Tonight, cloudy, a low of 55. Tomorrow, partly sunny early, but more sunshine for Monday afternoon. It's going to be a little cooler with a high of 74 degrees. And then on Tuesday, with mostly sunny skies, highs will be a little closer to 80. From the Arkansas Now Weather Center, I'm meteorologist Laura Huckabee.

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This is a story of long ago, of a man who owned a little store, and I was mighty proud to have my name up over the door. This was some 2,000 years ago, as I recall, located in Jerusalem across the street from Palace Hall. I had everything I thought I'd ever need. Folks had come from miles around, regardless of their creed. The only thing I had I didn't think I could ever sell was in a corner on a shelf, three old rusty spike nails. And then one day, a big Roman soldier came through the door. As he walked up to me, it seemed he shook the floor. "Can I help you, sir?" I said with a voice I guess seemed frail. He looked at me with a sneering grin, said, "I want to buy some big, big nails." "Three old rusty spikes is all I have, sir," he said. "For me, that'll do. For the job I have, three is enough. How much do I owe you?" He placed some money in my hand, and I was glad to make the sale. Then I wondered, and I asked him. I said, "Sir, what can you do with just three nails?" He said, "Did you ever hear of a man called Jesus the Nazarene?" "You mean the one who goes about doing good?" He said, "Yes, that's the man." He said, "Well, today I intend to show the world that I'm boss. For with these three old rusty spikes, I'm going to nail Jesus to the cross." I stood there almost numb. You'll never know how I felt. I said, "Please, sir, don't do that." As down on my knees, I knelt. He just turned and walked away. I got up and followed him. I said, "Please, sir, I'll buy them back." But he just looked at me and grinned. But across the distance, I could see the howling mob through the tears that filled my eyes. "Away with him, crucify him." I could hear their angry cries. And over all the groans and the pains of agony, I could hear the sound of a hammer as that big Roman soldier nailed Jesus to a tree.

How can we tell you the things we must tell you, the things that we want you to know? All about living and reasons for giving and things that will help you to grow. We've watched your diet and taught you to be quiet in places of worship and school. We've kept you well groomed with a nice, tidy

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And little one, how many times have we told you to hang up your clothes and finish the homework assigned?

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Just some things that we must tell.

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2: Hi, everyone. Our Sunday forecast is going to be pretty cloudy. We may start with a little bit of sunshine, but more clouds move in throughout the day. We've got a 40% chance of showers and storms to the afternoon. Highs will be in the upper 70s. Tonight, cloudy, a low of 55. Tomorrow, partly sunny early, but more sunshine for Monday afternoon. It's going to be a little cooler with a high of 74 degrees. And then on Tuesday, with mostly sunny skies, highs will be a little closer to 80. From the Arkansas Now Weather Center, I'm meteorologist Laura Huckabee.

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4: And it's now time for the Church Bulletin for Sunday, May 10th. The Tabernacle of Faith New Testament Church will hold a special Mother's Day program Sunday, May 10th. It will begin at 10 a.m. The speaker will be Clara Davis. Bethel AME Church will hold its Men's and Women's Day celebration Sunday, May 31st. It will begin at 3 p.m. The theme is Seasoned Men and Women Paving the Way for Future Men and Women. The speakers will be Keisha Scott and Justin Slaughter. Tabernacle of Faith New Testament Church will hold their 21st honorarium celebration for Pastor Marvin and First Lady Fanny Norman Sunday, May 17th, and it will begin at 3 p.m. And Cross Community Church's end of the school year skating party will be held Saturday, May 6th at Wynn Skateland. Skates are included. It's $4 for rollerblades, and it will be held from 5:30 p.m. until 7 p.m.
5: Hi, everyone. Our Sunday forecast is going to be pretty cloudy. We may start with a little bit of sunshine, but more clouds move in throughout the day. We've got a 40% chance of showers and storms to the afternoon. Highs will be in the upper 70s. Tonight, cloudy, a low of 55. Tomorrow, partly sunny early, but more sunshine for Monday afternoon. It's going to be a little cooler with a high of 74 degrees. And then on Tuesday, with mostly sunny skies, highs will be a little closer to 80. From the Arkansas NOAA Weather Center, I'm meteorologist Laura Huckabee.

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2: Hi, everyone. Our Sunday forecast is going to be pretty cloudy. We may start with a little bit of sunshine, but more clouds move in throughout the day. We've got a 40% chance of showers and storms through the afternoon. Highs will be in the upper 70s. Tonight, cloudy, a low of 55. Tomorrow, partly sunny early, but more sunshine for Monday afternoon. It's going to be a little cooler with a high of 74 degrees. And then on Tuesday, with mostly sunny skies, highs will be a little closer to 80. From the Arkansas Now Weather Center, I'm meteorologist Laura Huckabee.

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Some of the fondest memories of my childhood were woven around supper time, when my mother used to call from the back steps of the old home place, "Come on home now, Jimmy, supper time." Oh, gee, but I'd love to hear that once more. But you know, for me, time has woven the realization of a truth that's even more thrilling. And that's when the call comes from the portals of glory to come home, for it's supper time. When all of God's children shall gather around the table with the Lord himself.

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1: Hi, everyone. Our Sunday forecast is going to be pretty cloudy. We may start with a little bit of sunshine, but more clouds move in throughout the day. We've got a 40% chance of showers and storms through the afternoon. Highs will be in the upper 70s. Tonight, cloudy, a low of 55. Tomorrow, partly sunny early, but more sunshine for Monday afternoon. It's going to be a little cooler with a high of 74 degrees. And then on Tuesday, with mostly sunny skies, highs will be a little closer to 80. From the Arkansas Now Weather Center, I'm meteorologist Laura Huckabee.

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This old house once knew my children. 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Now

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1: Hi, everyone. Our Sunday forecast is going to be pretty cloudy. We may start with a little bit of sunshine, but more clouds move in throughout the day. We've got a 40% chance of showers and storms to the afternoon. Highs will be in the upper 70s. Tonight, cloudy, a low of 55. Tomorrow, partly sunny early, but more sunshine for Monday afternoon. It's going to be a little cooler with a high of 74 degrees. And then on Tuesday, with mostly sunny skies, highs will be a little closer to 80. From the Arkansas Now Weather Center, I'm meteorologist Laura Huckabee.

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1: Hi, everyone. Our Sunday forecast is going to be pretty cloudy. We may start with a little bit of sunshine, but more clouds move in throughout the day. We've got a 40% chance of showers and storms through the afternoon. Highs will be in the upper 70s. Tonight, cloudy, a low of 55. Tomorrow, partly sunny early, but more sunshine for Monday afternoon. It's going to be a little cooler with a high of 74 degrees. And then on Tuesday, with mostly sunny skies, highs will be a little closer to 80. From the Arkansas Now Weather Center, I'm meteorologist Laura Huckabee.
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Pastor J.T. Baskins and the entire congregation invite you to come worship with us. There is a difference. Come and see.

Bible finds 2 Kings chapter number 4. 2 Kings chapter number 4. And we'll read verse 1 through verse number 7. And I was reading this and I read it over and over a few times. And I thought, well, that'd be a good subject to preach on. So I believe that God will honor it tonight by preaching on this. And so in 2 Kings chapter 4, verse number 1, now there cried a certain woman of the wives of the sons of the prophet unto Elisha, saying, thy servant, my husband, is dead, and thou knowest that thy servant did fear the Lord, and the creditor is come to take unto him my two sons to be bondsmen. And Elisha said unto her, what shall I do for thee? Tell me, what hast thou in the house? She said, thy handmaid hath not anything in the house save a pot of oil. Then he said, go borrow the vessels abroad of all thy neighbors, even empty vessels, borrow not a few. And when thou art come in, thou shalt shut the door upon thee and upon thy sons, and shall pour out unto all those vessels, and thou shalt and thou shalt set aside that which is full. So she went from him and shut the door upon her and upon her sons, who brought the vessels to her, and she poured out. It came to pass when the vessels were full that she said unto her son, bring me yet a vessel. And he said unto her, there's not a vessel more. And the oil stayed. And then she came and told the man of God. He said, go sell the oil and pay thy debt and live thou and thy children on the rest. Our Heavenly Father, we ask you, Lord, that your blessing may be upon, Father, the scriptures here as we preach tonight. Lord, I ask you, Father, give me liberty, for Lord, and I sure need it, Father. And I pray, Father, use this message, Lord, for your glory and for your honor. In Christ's name we pray, amen and amen and amen. The subject tonight is, you want to buy some oil? Y'all want to buy some oil? You want to buy some oil? This mother and them two boys was going from house to house, knocking on doors. You want to buy some oil? You want to buy some oil? But let's look at the whole story, okay? That was a good ending, amen. It's a good ending. A mother that was a widow. She was a widow, and her two teenage sons. Now, the Bible don't say they're teenagers, but they had to be at least teenagers to work, to go work and pay the debt they owe. And so they were going from house to house selling oil. Now, they would knock on the door. I believe they knocked on the door, and when someone came to the door, they would ask them, you want to buy some oil? And so they may ask the question, their neighbors might ask the question, well, where'd you get that oil? Well, if I told you, you wouldn't believe me. If I told you where I got it, you probably wouldn't believe me. It's a strong story, but it's a true story. It's true. God don't have to smear lies to get his word across. He's nothing but the truth, always has been the truth, amen. And so we find here in verse 1, now there's cried a certain woman of the wives of the sons of the prophets. The Bible speaks of the sons of the prophets, and I believe, no doubt, that was a school that they attended. Not necessarily they were sons of the prophet. It said the sons of the prophet, but they were men, and some of them were located in different cities or different places. And so you find, as you read about Elijah and different places he went, there was the sons of the prophet. But anyhow, Elisha, he took Elijah's place as a prophet of God. And so anyhow, this man here, he had a good reputation about him, according to the scripture here. This woman, the wife of the sons of the prophet, went unto Elisha, saying, thy servant, my husband, is dead. Thou knowest that thy servant did fear the Lord. Now, he was a God-fearing man. Her husband died. I believe it was
expected. I don't believe he was an old person because of those sons that he had, them young sons, them boys. And she was left, the wife was left owing a big debt. I don't know what size debt that she owed, but the creditor is pushing her for the money and to pay the debt, and she don't have nothing to pay it with. And so back in those times, you could work, your sons could work, or even you could, the husband could work to pay the debt off. And when the debt was paid for, then they could return back and keep on. But no doubt it took care of the family's finances also. And so she's got a big problem on her hand. She don't have no money, she has no income, or she's a widow, her husband is dead, and the creditor is threatened to take her boys. She didn't want to lose her boys, so what's she going to do? Now, we all have problems, and some problems are small problems, but we make mountaintops out of small problems. Some are big problems that we have. We have troubles, we have problems. We can't get out of this life. You'll never get out of here without having some kind of problems in this life, trouble. And hers was severe, but what she had, she loved her boys. She wanted to keep her boys, and so she done the right thing. She went to the man of God, and I'm glad that there's always been a man of God. There's always been men of God or man of God, and so in the Bible time, they always had a man of God, and so here, Elisha was the man of God, and he knew how to get a hold of God. But I believe every man today in the church age that's saved ought to be a man of God. You ought to be a man of God. You ought to be able to get a hold of God in prayer. You don't need no priest to do your praying. You are a priest. You have to learn, study, and obey the word of God. But every man ought to be able to get a hold of God today in a time of grace and be able to pray and seek the face of God for his household, for his family. Now, she's a widow, and so she goes to the man of God, and she takes her problem to the man of God. And verse 2, and Elisha said unto her, what shall I do for thee? In other words, I know you come, you got a problem, there's something wrong. You wouldn't be bothering me if it wasn't something wrong. What's your problem? What do you need? And she said, thy handmaid has not anything in the house save a pot of oil. The only thing that I got is in the house is a pot of oil. He asked her, what do you got in your house? And so now oil was a common thing. Olive oil is probably what it was. I'm not sure, but I believe that it could have been olive oil. It was used for cooking oil. It was used for many different things. You could use it for the lamps, to light the lamps. And so about everybody had some kind of oil in their house. And it's amazing now, years have went by, a couple thousand plus years have went by, and today we're talking about oil today, amen. It runs our vehicle, and it's called black gold, in case you don't know what it is. This kind comes out of the ground. But I'm going to tell you, this comes from the fruit of the tree during their time. And so she said, I've got a pot of oil. Now, I don't know what the size of that pot could have been. It could have been pretty good size, you know, but it could have been a small pot. But it was a pot of oil. The Bible don't go in details telling us the size of it, but I believe it was a common pot back in those days, because she didn't add to it or take from it. And she said, a pot of oil. And the man of God told her to do something kind of strange. He said, go and borrow all the vessels that you can borrow, empty vessels. You go and you borrow not just a few. And so she had to go from house to house. She sent them boys out, and they're going house to house and no doubt knocking on the doors and they come to the door. Do you have an empty vessel? You have an empty pot that we might borrow? And yes, I've got one. And
Maybe some of them didn't have one. Somebody had two or three empty vessels, and so they would haul it back to the house or carry them back to the house. And I mean, he said, borrow not a few. And so I don't know how many they borrow, but I guarantee one thing, there's a blessing going to come out of that. And what the blessing is, was when we obey God. When we obey God, it's in obedience. You see, she didn't question him, what am I going to do with them empty vessels? What do I need with empty vessels? That don't make sense to me. I mean, that's you and I today, okay? But she took it by faith, as an act of faith. She done what the man of God told her to do. And so she's out searching, and she's looking for pots, empty pots. And no doubt she probably checked her house if she had some empty pots. And so she's going to be blessed through this. And I'm going to tell you something. When God tells us to do something, it may not always sound good. It may not always sound like it's going to be the right thing, but it is the right thing. When God tells us to do it, now I'm going to say to you, we all have problems, but God is greater than any problem that we have. He's greater than any problem that you'll ever have in this life. God is greater, amen. And we need to take our problems to God in prayer. The reason sometimes we suffer longer than we should, and sometimes sickness lasts longer than it should, is because we done tried this doctor, that doctor, we done went over here, but we have not went to God in prayer. We've not poured our heart out. We've not sought the face of God for the answer, for the healing power. And so sometimes we struggle, we do without, because we're too lazy to pray. Just too late. You might get on Facebook and have people say, pray for me. I've got an unspoken prayer request. I've got a problem. Will you pray for me? And not telling what the problem is, but they say it's unspoken. But let me say this, friend. If you got a prayer request, won't you take it to God first yourself? And if you're not willing to go and pray yourself, you should not ask me to pray for you or anybody else. Amen. And so he told. She brings all these pots. I don't know how many she's got, but I'm going to tell you what, if she just had one more, I'm going to tell you the blessing would have been greater. But I believe she was satisfied with what God done. Now she's going to go home, and he told her, he said here, verse 4, when thou art come in thy and thou shalt shut the door upon thee, upon thy sons, and shall pour out unto all those vessels, thou shalt set aside that which is full. He told her, said, you go home and you take that pot of oil and take them empty vessels, set them empty vessels, and you begin to take that pot of oil and just pour into each one of them pots. You fill up each pot until you run out of pots, amen? And so, now, I mean, it's going to take that one pot. And it might have been 20 pots, it might have been 100 pots, it might have been 10, we don't know, but that one pot fills them all. That's a mighty miracle of God. You cannot explain. It's like the time when God fed the 5,000. Amen. He fed the 5,000 with just a few loaves of bread and five fishes or something like that. And he fed, I'm talking about a multitude of people just by breaking it off and serving it, breaking it off and serving. That's the God that we serve. That's our God. And if you could explain that, then he wouldn't be God. If you could explain it, he wouldn't be a miracle. A miracle is taking place in that woman's living room. She's got an oil well in her living room and didn't know it until she went and sought the face of God. And God told her, you got an oil well. All you got to do is take that pot and just begin to fill them empty vessels. Amen. Empty vessels. She didn't want none half full, quarter full, wanted them empty, because God's going to fill her pot. Amen. And so look what he said. And when thou hast come in, thou shalt shut the door upon thee, upon thy son, and shall pour out into all those vessels, and thou shalt set aside that which is full. And so that pour out, I like that. That goes with Matthew chapter 6 and verse number 6. You know what he talks to us about is prayer? He said, when
Enter into thy closet and shut thy door and pour out. Amen. Really pour out your heart unto God. We have not because we ask not. We have not because we believe not. God is greater. Now, I'm going to tell you this. Many prayers have been answered by your pastor, and many probably could have been answered by your pastor that was not answered. Because I'm going to say this, every one of us has got a place where we can shut the world out, and we can go in there, and we can pour our hearts out, and we can pray. If we got sin in our life, we just confess

how to get our prayers answered, but we're not obeying God. And that's the reason that we come short on the end of prayer. It don't seem like today is a power in prayer life like it should be. And if we pray in doubt, we do without. But if we pray in faith, it'll move God. And so that woman, by the act of faith, done exactly what God told her to do. She shut the door. She shut the world out. Her boys began to pour. She began to pour into them pot. I believe she'd say, give me another pot. And she'd pour in there. She'd say, one of them, set that over there. Give me another pot. And all the pots were full. And then she asked for one more. And he said, there's not no more. All of them are full. All of them are full. So now there was labor behind this. They had to labor. What kind of labor did they do? Well, they had to get out, and they had to go up and down the road, across maybe the river over here, the ditch over there, up that mountain, and looking for empty vessels. They had to get out and work. They had to get out and do what God told them to do. And then when they brought them back in, they had to shut that door. Hey, what would happen if they had to shut the door? Well, nothing would happen, because you can't halfway serve God. You got to go all the way with God when he tells you. So they shut the door, and they poured and poured, and by this time, I believe Mama's smiling. I'm going to tell you, it was a bad situation. I don't believe any of us that love our kids would want to lose our kid, do you? I mean, I believe you wouldn't want somebody to take them and take them off, and it was a bad situation for her, but she knew where to go. She took it to the Lord in prayer. She took it to the man of God that could get a hold of God. And that man of God, now let me tell you something. Now I want you to listen very closely. Every one of us has got a man that we can go to in prayer. Every one of us in the church age. You say, well, is it pastor? This man I'm going to tell you about a whole lot better than your pastor. He's without sin. He's never committed a sin. His name is Jesus. Amen. You can go and take your problems in prayer, and you can get in there. If you're concerned enough, and you want to get a hold of heaven, you can lay in there till you reach heaven. Amen. Jesus can solve our problems. Now you come to me, and I can pray with you. But I'm not a Jesus. There's not a man in here of Jesus. There's only one Jesus. And he said, pray in the name of Jesus. That name that's above every name. So every time I pray, I'll always close in the name of Jesus. I always pray in the name of Jesus, because he's the one that takes our prayers into the Father. Amen. So this is what he needs. And so anyhow, she's got all them empty vessels there filled. Then she goes back to the man of God and said, what do I do? He said, go sell them. You want to buy some oil? She's knocking on the door this time, and I thought about this. She knocks on one door, on this door, and she got this vessel of oil. She done borrowed that vessel from that neighbor as an empty vessel. And now she's back knocking on that door, won't sell that neighbor some oil. And he looks at that and said, I believe that's my vessel there. He said, yeah, you buy the oil, you get the vessel with it. It's yours. Amen. So well, the other, when she goes on down the road, she sells the oil. And she sells it to somebody that she didn't borrow the vessel from. She can't sell the vessel because it's not hers. They're going to have to find something to pour that oil in. Because she got to return that vessel. Am I not right? And so some of them recognize, that looked just like my vessel. Yeah, that's yours, but I'm just selling you oil. And I'm sure back in those days, everybody was wanting to buy some oil, amen, for their lamps and for cooking. And they use it for perfume, make perfume, and a lot of other stuff will. And so she's got it all well. She's selling oil. And she went from poverty being a rich lady. Just in a little while, she's rich. She's wealthy.

She was broke without, but now she's peddling oil. And she sells it all. And then she talks to the man of God. So what am I going to do with it? He said, go pay your debt, then live on the rest. Oh, don't you know when they went down to where they worship? They said, anybody got a praise this week? That little woman popped up and said, I've got one. Yes, I got one, amen. Every week we ought to have some praises where God has touched our lives and done something for us, amen. I'm talking about mighty that you cannot explain, just praising God. And I know we can praise him over our salvation. We can praise him over how he supplies our needs. We can praise him over everything. Bible said everything that has breath, let them praise God, giving God the glory, God the thanks, and praising him. She has a sad story, but it ends up in a good story because she gets to keep her boys. She got money to live on. I believe the rest of her life. How about that? God took care of her. Tonight, you may need to come and begin to start your prayer life. It shouldn't end here. But when you get home, and this week, you need to have your place that you can go into. You shut the world out. You take your problems to God in prayer. Every one of us can do that. We've got a man greater than Elisha, seated on the right hand of the Father, that has the power to answer our prayers and to bless us. Let's stand. We're going to have an invitation. Stand.

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2: Hello there, boys and girls. This is Uncle Dan.
3: And I'm Aunt Carol. And by the way, we're not only welcoming all you boys and girls, but everyone who's listening.
2: That's right. We know from experience that many teens and adults are listening in, and we warmly greet you all as well. So, Aunt Carol.
3: Yes?
2: What do you have in mind for us today?
3: Well, I think I'd like to begin a two-part series today about a little lady who was not quite 4 feet 4 inches tall, but who turned out to be a dynamo of energy and enthusiasm for God.
2: Wow. Just think, Aunt Carol, this lady, whoever she was a whole 2 feet shorter than I am.
3: Yes. And it just goes to show that good things can come in little packages, as they say. Big packages or tall ones are not a guarantee of great things, although I must say that some tall packages are very good indeed.
2: Why, thank you, Aunt Carol. I presume you're including me in that group. You know, tall, good packages.
3: Oh, absolutely, Uncle Dan. In fact, I can think right off of 2 great tall packages, each 6 feet 4 inches tall. You and...
2: Oh, I know who you're going to say, Aunt Carol. Abraham Lincoln.
3: Exactly. And sometimes you even look like Honest Abe when you dress up with your black suit and stovepipe hat.
2: Well, I'll confess I truly enjoy presenting my Lincoln impressions, although I certainly don't claim to be as famous as he is. Anyway, dressing up as Lincoln and talking about his life links me to history in a very special way. And now, speaking of history, I presume the little lady you spoke of is a well-known historical figure.
3: Well, not as famous as President Lincoln, of course. In fact, some folks may never have heard of her, but I'm hoping to change all of that.
2: I see. And now I'm really curious, just who is the subject of today's story?
3: Her name is Lottie Moon, and when she was born, Abraham Lincoln was a young lawyer in Springfield, Illinois.
2: Mm-hmm.
3: The country was relatively young at that point, less than 100 years old, and the family roots of some stretched back to America's beginnings. I call this first story about her Lottie Moon, Child of Privilege. Charlotte Diggs Moon, nicknamed Lottie, was born on December 12, 1840, to Edward Harris Moon and his wife, Anna Maria Barclay Moon, in Albemarle County, Virginia. They lived on a large plantation called Viewmont, which had been inherited from Captain John Harris, Lottie's grandfather, who had been the richest man in the county. Lottie was the 4th child born into the Moon family, her older siblings being Tom, age 9, Oriana, or Ori, age 6, and Isaac, nicknamed Ike, age 4. After Lottie's birth came Collie, Molly, and last of all, Robinette, who was born when Lottie was 11 years old. Our story, however, opens one evening just before Robinette's birth, as Mother, along with Ori, Lottie, and Collie, are gathered around the hearth of one of the enormous fireplaces that heated their spacious home.
4: Well, girls, that's the end of our story about Anne Judson, the first American woman to become a missionary.
5: I don't think I'd like to go so far away from home.
6: Yeah, clear around the world to Burma.
4: Well, Lottie, Coley, she and her husband, Adoniram, were faithful servants of God, true to their Baptist faith.
7: Well, I think it's...
4: Ori, be careful of what you say.
7: But, Mother, how are you supposed to know who is right and who isn't? I mean, there's Uncle James and Aunt Julie, and what do? First, they sell Monticello. Imagine, they sold Monticello, and it used to belong to Thomas Jefferson.
4: I know, Ori, but then...
7: And then they move back to Viewmont, and then he becomes a respected pharmacist, and then, without warning, he announces he's going to become a missionary.
4: But don't you see, Ori?
7: What if Grandmother had known that they became disciples instead of Baptists?
4: Well,
7: and that now they're off to Jerusalem. And for what? To be a missionary to the Jews.
6: I miss my cousins.
5: Me too, Collie. I wish they were still here with us.
7: Yes, so do I. And now we'll probably never see them again.
6: Really?
7: Yes, Collie, really. Who knows, anyway? And who knows what to believe? There are the Campbellites and the Presbyterians, which Father was until he became a Baptist, and then Uncle James and the disciples and...
4: Now, Ori, let us not question the beliefs of others. Our Baptist roots are strong, and our duty lies in being faithful to...
7: To what? Everything is so confusing and the whole town is divided, it seems, arguing about whether it's right to baptize babies or some other thing. That's why I don't even want to go to church anymore.
3: No doubt it was confusing to hear so many disputes about so many tenets of the Christian faith. All of the older children began to develop a dislike of religion, and Ori's frustration served to affect her younger sister Lottie as well.
7: What did you think about Uncle James's letter, Lottie?
5: He's sure doing a lot of things over there in Jerusalem.
7: Yes, thank goodness for that at least. He's an archaeologist, a pharmacist, physician...
5: And evangelist. Don't forget that part.
7: I'm not forgetting it. I just think...
5: What?
7: Going off so far away from home to be a missionary.
5: I know.
7: Look at all he's left behind. Family, land, prestige. I mean, our grandfather owned more than 3,000 acres and had plantations clear to New Orleans. What a waste!
5: I don't ever want to be a missionary. Leave our nice home? Leave my family far behind? Not me, never, ever.
3: And it was true. Life at Viewmont was privileged and picturesque. The children wanted for nothing. There were vast lawns to ramble across, a great house to scamper through, a secret staircase hidden within one of the huge fireplaces, a loving mother and father, spirited siblings, and even special tutors to school the children in the classics, French, and music. Edward Moon was a staunch believer in education, and by 1852, all of Lottie's older siblings were already away from home preparing for their professions. When Robinette, Lottie's youngest sister, was born, Ori stayed home to help her mother, but higher education was a given for all of the Moon children, and when Edward became gravely ill in November of that year, the will he dictated generously provided for their education, including the girls. His main concern, however, was for their spiritual welfare.
8: I'm ready to die, but my two grown children, both unconverted, both hostile to the religion of Jesus... Oh, children, children.
3: His pleas, however, did little to change the hearts of his children, all of whom, from Lottie on up, had grown to disapprove of religion. Then, happily, he recovered, and within a couple of months was ready to depart for a business trip.
8: Now, Mother, here are the instructions for the workmen. The new drive will be a grand improvement, right from the main road up to the front of the house.
9: Yes, and I'll make sure the trees are cut and trimmed just as you have directed.
8: Very good.
10: Are you going to be gone a long time, Father?
8: Well, for a while, I'm afraid, Lottie. I'm off to New Orleans and Memphis. You there.
11: Yes, Master.
8: Please load my trunk on the wagon. But be careful, it's very heavy.
11: Yes, Master. Already done.
8: Excellent. That's full of gold coins for my business dealings.
9: Do be careful, dear.
8: And don't you worry one little bit. Well, everybody, I must be off. I'll be back before you know it.
3: But alas, it was not to be. Somewhere between New Orleans and Memphis, a fire broke out on the steamboat James Robb on which Father was traveling. Fortunately, since it was close to the shore, passengers were able to jump overboard and wade to safety. But Father, after dragging his heavy trunk across the deck, hoisting it onto his back, and struggling to the shore, suddenly collapsed. No one knew for sure whether a stroke or heart attack had struck Edward Moon, but he died as his body fell onto the bank. The family was devastated, but Anna Barclay Moon, now a widow and mother of seven children, was a woman of breeding and resolve. In honor of Edward Moon's memory, she changed little Robinette's name to Edmonia Harris Moon, who became known as Eddie to family and friends. Although grief-stricken, Mother did her best to manage the affairs of Viewmont. She also honored her husband's wishes for their children, in spite of the opinions of others.
7: Did you hear what Edward Moon had in his will?
12: You mean about the girls getting an education?
7: Yes. How ridiculous.
12: Mm-hmm.
7: What a girl needs is, well, poise and prettiness.
12: Mm-hmm.
7: To be accomplished in music.
12: Uh-huh.
7: The harpsichord, perhaps.
12: Not higher education, to be sure.
7: Mm-hmm.
12: Why, my Emma had hardly any formal schooling, but was well-trained as a lady. And just look who she married.
7: Exactly.
13: In our society, we know a woman's place. She is to be a gracious hostess, raise children. You ask me, you educate them, and what man would have them?
12: And those girls, especially Ori and Lottie, at least, already so headstrong. What's to become of them, I ask you?
3: The next year saw Ori off to the Pennsylvania Female Medical School, and Lottie's departure for the Virginia Female Seminary, where both of them were awakened to the emerging struggle for women's rights. Older brother Tom, now a doctor, his wife and young son resided at Viewmont to help mother oversee affairs. And when they decided to head to California during the gold rush, Ike, now a lawyer, returned home to help. Sadly, Tom died of cholera on the trip, and Lottie dove into her studies with a new vengeance to forget her grief. The school, renamed Holland's Institute, supplied a busy round of classes and other responsibilities, including, as it seemed to Lottie, endless hours in the school chapel or across the street on Sundays at the Enon Baptist Church.
14: And now, if you'll turn your Bibles to the book of Matthew, chapter 5.
15: Oh, Carrie Ann, I'd die of boredom if you weren't here.
16: I know, dear cousin, the same goes for me.
15: And hey, look, over there, you see him?
16: The boy in the front row?
15: Yes. Do you know who he is?
16: No, but I'd sure like to know.
15: I'll leave it to me. I'll find out somehow.
16: Well, be careful, Lottie. You're already on the edge of trouble half the time.
15: I know, but this place is too stuffy. You have to do this.
16: Have to do that.
15: Anyway, I have a plan to liven things up a little.
16: Oh, don't tell me. I don't want to know.
3: On the night before April Fool's Day, Lottie carried out her plan. Every morning, the pealing of the bell in the school bell tower awakened the girls to begin their daily schedule. So it was that bell which became the target of Lottie's scheme. Lottie went to bed at the usual hour, but in the middle of the night, she slipped out of bed, rolled up her bed covers, and tiptoed carefully past her sleeping friends, her blankets clutched under her arm. Silently, she mounted the stairs to the bell tower and opened the heavy door.
15: Oh, it's so hard to see in here. It's so dark. Now, where is that ladder up to the belfry? Ah, there it is. So, up I go. Up to the top.
3: Finally, reaching the bell and its dangling ropes, she secured the blankets around the clapper so it would only thunk dully against the side of the bell when the ropes were pulled.
15: Just wait till the caretaker tries to ring the 6 a.m. wake-up call. Is he ever going to be surprised?
3: Needless to say, the following morning brought much confusion when everyone overslept, but also much laughter.
17: April Fool, everybody! April Fool!
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2: And now, Aunt Carol, I'm eager to get back to your story.
3: All right, then. Here's the conclusion of Lottie Moon, Child of Privilege. Enjoying the diversion, the girls happily scrambled to get ready for their classes, but the scene which followed with the school officials was less funny. However, Lottie escaped being expelled for her prank and graduated within a few weeks with excellent grades. During the following summer and fall, Lottie became a tutor for her little sister Edmonia, and by Christmas, Ori returned home, now a licensed physician. Lottie was still restless to continue her education, and soon an opportunity presented itself.
18: Did you hear, Ori? Reverend Broadus has organized a new school, and it will have the very same classes offered for women as the University of Virginia offers for men.
7: Good for him! It seems the Baptists have taken note of the new push for women's rights, although I must say the country doesn't seem to embrace the idea of a female physician.
18: I know. I'm so sorry you haven't been able to find a position yet.
7: Well, all things in good time, I suppose. While I'm waiting, though, I think I'll go abroad. Do a bit of traveling.
18: Oh, what fun!
7: Anyway, about my profession, I take courage from Elizabeth Blackwell.
18: The first lady physician in the entire country.
7: Exactly. And a great leader in the women's rights movement. Anyway, Reverend Broadus's Albemarle Female Institute is a step in the right direction.
18: Oh, I can't wait to get started. And church isn't even required. I mean, encouraged for sure, but not required. I think I've had enough chapel and church to last a lifetime.
3: At the Institute, Lottie applied herself diligently to her studies, especially excelling in foreign languages. But she just as diligently avoided religious services and other Christian activities, and was so well known for her practical jokes and pranks that she once told her fellow students that her middle initial D stood for devil. Then, during her second year, when a special evangelistic series began in December of 1858, she totally shunned the idea of attending the first night, but mischievously decided to go to the meetings on the second night.
19: Hey, look! It's Lottie! She's actually coming to the meeting.
20: Well, that's wonderful. Our morning prayer group has been praying for her.
19: Well, brace yourself. You know her. She's probably just coming to gather more ammunition for her taunts.
20: Well, maybe so, but you never know. Look, she's going to the front row.
19: Ooh, a front row seat. She won't miss a thing.
3: In fact, Lottie didn't miss a thing. While she had indeed attended to learn as much as possible so that she could continue her ridicule, she found that Reverend Broadus's message gripped her heart. All night long, she lay awake, wrestling with the impact of what she'd heard.
18: How did I get to be so anti-religious? Does it really matter what arguments I heard when I was little? Squabbles about this belief or that belief? Oh, I do wish that dog would be quiet. I'll never get to sleep. Oh, anyway... Should all those long-ago debates make any difference about my relationship with God now? I mean, I went to the meeting last night so I could pick it apart. But everything made perfect sense. What really matters is what Jesus did for me. His sacrifice. God's great love for me.
3: Two nights later, Lottie Moon was baptized and almost instantly became a popular religious leader at the Institute. 2 years later, she graduated with a Master of Arts degree, a rare achievement for a woman in her day, making her, according to some, the best educated woman in the South. But just as she was poised to pursue a career, the Civil War broke out in April of 1861. Lottie returned to Viewmont, as did Ori, who had now returned from her travels. Naturally, after so many discussions between the two sisters in the past in which church and religion in general were discussed with ridicule, Lottie was a little hesitant to tell her sister about her spiritual awakening.
18: So, Reverend Broadus is a wonderful speaker, and he put it all so, well, clearly, so I...
7: Oh, Lottie, it's wonderful. I'm so glad you've really given your heart to God, haven't you?
18: Yes. Wait. Wonderful? You said wonderful. I thought you were...
7: Me too. I was baptized while I was in Jerusalem. You know, Uncle James.
18: What? Oh, that's amazing.
3: Although Lottie and Ori were overjoyed at learning the good news about the decision each of them had made, other news surrounding Viewmont, indeed the entire South, was not so happy. The Confederacy was embroiled in a bloody war with the Northern Army, and hundreds, even thousands of soldiers were being killed or wounded. Mrs. Moon, along with Ori, responded to the call of Confederate President Jefferson Davis and traveled to Charlottesville to exchange the family silver currency into IOUs and bonds to help finance the Southern cause. While there, Ori recognized her opportunity to serve.
0: Sign me up, sir. I am a physician, and if I don't miss my guess, you can use all the available doctors for the cause.
3: Soon, Ori was called into service. Lottie and younger sister Collie accompanied her to serve as nurses. Ori organized a surgical ward at the University of Virginia, and before long, at Ori's request, Lottie returned to Viewmont, where she set up an office to serve as hospital clerk. Within a year, Ori also came back to Viewmont. The war, the bloodshed, and the overwork had caused her to collapse during a surgery. Soon, Dr. John Andrews, a fellow doctor at the hospital, arrived to repay a debt he owed to Ori, and also to ask for her hand in marriage. Brother Ike also returned, having been injured in the war, and helped them all carry on the business of operating the plantation. Lottie, meanwhile, spent time tutoring various students. When news finally came that General Lee had surrendered, thus ending the war, a new crisis presented itself.
21: Whoa! Hold there! Whoa! Mrs. Moon! Mrs. Moon!
4: What is it? What's wrong?
21: It's the soldiers, ma'am. The Union soldiers are destroying everything in sight as they're returning north. They've just burned down Carter's Mill.
4: Oh, no.
21: Yes, and they're heading this way.
4: Quickly, everyone. We have to do something to protect our home.
22: The soldiers will loot all of our valuables.
4: And maybe burn our house to the ground.
22: Let's get all the silver collected.
4: And family jewels.
22: Right, Collie. And maybe we can bury them.
4: Yes, and quickly. And call old Uncle Jacob to bring the wagon around. We'll load our clothes and food on it.
3: A whirlwind of activity followed. Lottie ran to the orchard, her arms full of family valuables. Finding a good spot, she quickly dug a hole, emptied in the treasures, and hastily buried them, trying to take note of the exact location. The others hurriedly loaded clothing and supplies onto the wagon.
4: Now, Uncle Jacob, take the wagon far away into the woods and hide it well.
23: Yes, I most surely will. Move on! Move on now! Move on!
3: And then the family nervously watched the road for approaching soldiers, but they never came. Viewmont was saved, at least from that fate. However, all of the IOUs and bonds that Mother had bought with the family money were worthless now that the South had lost the war. And in spite of the family's best efforts, the valuables which had been buried were never relocated. The family never knew if someone had seen the hasty burial and dug up the treasure for themselves, or if, in the rush and confusion of the moment, the exact burial place had been lost. Whatever the answer, the next few years were difficult. Viewmont was now heavily mortgaged and most of its land leased. Lottie and later younger sister Molly both went to Kentucky to teach at the Danville Female Academy. Then in 1870, Mother, Anna Maria Barclay Moon, stressed with finances and brokenhearted over some of the religious decisions made by her children, but still strong in her faith, passed away. Within a few days, Lottie and her youngest sister Eddie discussed future plans as they rode through the countryside.
19: I know Mother was distressed about Molly and Coley both leaving the Baptist faith, but it seems that I am even more deeply involved than ever before.
13: I'm sure Eddie Mother took much comfort in that.
19: There is one thing I never mentioned to her, but I'm...
13: But what?
19: Well, I'd like to do something for God, and I think I know what He wants me to do.
13: Oh? Well, don't just sit there. Come on, tell me.
19: What would you think about my going to...
13: Going to where?
19: China.
13: China?
19: As a missionary.
13: What?
19: You don't like the idea?
13: Oh, it's not that.
19: Well, what then?
13: That's what I want to do, too.
19: No!
13: Yes. Reverend Burton, you know, at Danville. Mm-hmm. He talked about it. He was a medical missionary to China before the war, and I felt God speaking to my heart when he told me his experiences.
19: You're not serious.
13: Yes, I am, but... I guess it's just a dream. The Southern Baptists don't send out single women as missionaries, and they haven't sent anyone out as a missionary since the war ended. Besides...
19: Besides what?
18: The church doesn't allow women to preach. We're just supposed to serve as good examples or some such, and we can't speak out like men can, but I do so want to share the gospel in China.
3: Lottie returned that fall to teaching at the Danville Female Academy, and the following year, she and another Danville teacher, Anna Safford, joined with a distant cousin of Lottie's to open a high school for women in Cartersville, Georgia. The old cannery they converted into a school building soon was the site where education of excellent quality was offered to the 100 girls who were in attendance. And then the following year, Lottie received amazing news.
1: Oh, there you are, Lottie. Can you give me a hand for a moment? Lottie, what is it?
18: Oh, Anna, I just received this letter.
1: You look so strange. Not bad news, I hope.
18: Oh, no. It's
1: what
18: just...
1: What then?
18: It's my sister, Eddie. Edmonia?
1: She's ill?
18: No, she's not ill. She's on her way to China.
3: And it was true. Both Lottie and Eddie, as they were able, had been supporting missions financially, and Eddie had corresponded with Tarleton and Martha Crawford, who had first become missionaries to China 20 years before. News had come to her that the mission board was somewhat relaxing their stance about appointing single women as missionaries, as well as information about a possible position. Eddie had lost no time in applying. By the time Lottie held Eddie's letter in her hand, her youngest sister was already sailing to her post in Tengchao, China, to live with the Crawfords.
1: This is such wonderful news, Lottie. Mm-hmm. I know you've wanted to go to China as a missionary. So if the mission board is willing to send Eddie, after all, she's only 21.
18: Then surely there'll be a position for me as well.
2: Well, don't quit there, Aunt Carol.
3: I'm afraid I have to, Uncle Dan, but don't forget, we have another installment about Lottie Moon coming up.
2: Oh, that's right. It certainly is interesting, isn't it, that a little girl who thought becoming a missionary was a complete waste of time is now so eager to become one herself.
3: Yes, it just shows you what a difference it makes in a person's life when he or she is open to God's calling. Not every Christian is destined to become a missionary, of course, but the truth is that we can trust God to know exactly how we can serve best and just what will bring us the most happiness.
2: Amen. So true. Are Lottie's dreams fulfilled? Does she become a missionary?
3: Well, perhaps.
2: I guess that means we'll all have to wait until next time to see what happens.
3: Yes, I'm afraid you will. However...
2: Come on now, Aunt Carol.
3: All right, I'll give you a big hint.
2: I'm ready. What's the hint?
3: Well, the second chapter of my story is called...
2: Yes?
3: Lottie Moon, Woman of China.
2: Oh, good. Now, that's what I call a big hint. And I hope everyone will tune in to find out exactly how that happens.
3: In the meantime, we'd certainly love to hear from any of you adults who'd like to have a part in this ministry.
2: Mm-hmm.
3: As promised, here's our contact information once again.
2: Our website is yourstoryhour.org.
3: Our phone number is 800-987-7879.
2: And our address is Post Office Box 8, Niles, Michigan, 49120.
3: Let us hear from you, won't you?
2: And please be sure to be here again, same time, same place, for the conclusion of Lottie Moon's story.
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0: Hi, everyone. Our Sunday forecast is going to be pretty cloudy. We may start with a little bit of sunshine, but more clouds move in throughout the day. We've got a 40% chance of showers and storms through the afternoon. Highs will be in the upper 70s. Tonight, cloudy, a low of 55. Tomorrow, partly sunny early, but more sunshine for Monday afternoon. It's going to be a little cooler with a high of 74 degrees. And then on Tuesday, with mostly sunny skies, highs will be a little closer to 80. From the Arkansas Now Weather Center, I'm meteorologist Laura Huckabee.
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3: Good morning.
2: How is everybody doing today? Good. Well, it's great to see each and every one of your bright and shiny faces here in the house of the Lord. Are we ready to worship God this morning?
3: Yes.
2: All right. Well, let's get to it. This morning, we do have quite a few announcements that I want to draw your attention to. If you have your bulletin and you want to follow along, you may turn to the back of the bulletin where all the announcements are located. We have our normal announcements. Our mission field goes, if you feel led to donate to our blessing box in any way, you're more than welcome to take that. We could always use food. If you don't want to get out to the office to do that, you're more than welcome to bring them here and put them in the box located at the back of our sanctuary, and we would be happy to get them where they need to go. Also, we will be having a basic acolyte training on Sunday, May 17th, directly after church service. Lunch will be provided. So if you know anybody in that age group that would want to do any acolyting, please have them here for that training so we can go over what they need to do. We are also in need of one or two nursery workers on Sunday morning. So if you know of anyone who may be interested in this position, please have them to get a contact with the church office. And the last announcement, or the last two announcements that I have before I hand the mic over to Al, because he has an announcement regarding our building committee, is this. Please remember the family of Janine McCutcheon. This is the mother of Tommy Purrier, who passed away this week at home. The funeral will be Thursday on 5/21/26 at 2 p.m. at the Merriman, with the reception to follow. Anyone who would like to help with the reception, please contact Ms. Brenda Smith or the church office. Or Ms. Luann. That wasn't in the notes. And then the last announcement that I have, the flowers on our altar this morning are in memory of Kathy Bradshaw by her daughter, Helen Halbert, and family. At this time, Al, I'd like to invite you forward for our announcement.

0: Engineers are working through a lot of the final details for the building. That includes things like the sound and video systems, the kitchen layout, heating and air, plumbing, and other building features. We've also finalized the design for the steeple, and work is moving forward on the church sign. The sign is at Little Rock and is currently working on the lead message board portion that will go underneath the main sign. So kind of just to explain that a little bit, we're going to use our original sign that was made in stone and had First United Methodist Church carved in it, and then we're going to try to make it modern a little bit, maybe putting a little digital part down at the bottom of the sign. Over the next few weeks, the architect will keep working on the plans to get it ready to go out for contractor bids. We know they're acknowledging that this phase has taken a while, but a big reason for that is because we are trying to be extremely detailed and thorough on the front end. This goal is to limit costly changes and change orders during construction as much as possibly can be done. So that was part of what was going on in the beginning. We were getting a lot of change orders for pretty substantial amounts that we felt like should have been included in the plans when this all started. So we wanted to be sure that this time when we did it, that we got included every possible thing that we could think of that we might need. We can always take stuff out, but so we don't have change orders, which usually cost you at 1.5 to 2 times what they normally cost if you do it in the beginning. The current goal is to have the final construction plans completed by Friday, May the 29th. After that, the bidding phase will begin during the week of June 1st, and contractors will be able to submit bids through June 30th. Things are continuing to move forward steadily, and we really appreciate all of your prayers, patience, and support throughout this process. As always, if y'all have any questions, don't feel to get in touch with me or any member of the building committee. We'll be glad to help you in any way we can. If we don't know, we'll find out the answer. So we want you to feel informed, and we want everybody to be excited about this new chapter of the church. Thank you.
1: Are there any other announcements that we need to lift up? If not, I would like to invite CE to Will Ford as he will lead us in our call to worship.
2: I got it.
3: Please stand as you are able. If you're not, I completely get it. How shall we love the Lord, our God, who has poured out such love upon us? We shall love God with all our hearts, minds, souls, and spirit. How shall we demonstrate that love? We shall live that love in all that we do, think, and say. Let our love be genuine and holy. Praise be to God who has loved us totally.

Oh, holy God, we gather in your temple, in your sanctuary, in your house, to worship, to honor, to glorify, to praise. So this morning, God, I ask that the songs we sing, the words we share, the prayers that we go to you with, and our time, energy, and effort all honor you in the way that you deserve.

this place be a holy place, and may we remember that so that we realize that in this place we are becoming more holy ourselves. God, thank you for all that you do, all the love, the grace, the mercy, the compassion that you pour out for your people. I ask that you continue to bless us in this way. You are a God of love, a God of mercy, a God of grace. And for that, God, we give thanks.

God, you have created us to be one body. And as one body, let us now with one voice lift up the prayer that you taught your disciples how to pray. Our Father, who art in heaven, hallowed be thy name. Thy kingdom come, thy will be done, on earth as it is in heaven. Give us this day our daily bread, and forgive us our trespasses, as we forgive those who trespass against us. And lead us not into temptation, but deliver us from evil. For thine is the kingdom, the power, and the glory forever. Amen. At this time, I would like to invite you to stand as we sing our first hymn this morning. This is I Love to Tell the Story, hymn number 156. We will be singing verses 1, 3, and 4.

This time I'd invite you to remain standing as we join together in our affirmation of faith, the Apostles' Creed. I believe in God, the Father Almighty, maker of heaven and earth, and in Jesus Christ, his only Son, our Lord, who was conceived by the Holy Spirit, born of the Virgin Mary, suffered under Pontius Pilate, was crucified, dead, and buried. The third day he rose from the dead. He ascended into heaven and sitteth at the right hand of God, the Father Almighty. From thence he shall come to judge the quick and the dead. I believe in the Holy Spirit, the Holy Catholic Church, the communion of saints, the forgiveness of sins, the resurrection of the body, and the life everlasting. Amen.

Dear God of gifts, gifts of love, mercy, grace, salvation, you have given to us freely so many different gifts. And God, for that we are grateful, we are thankful, we are joyful. As we are called to give back to you even just a small portion, God, may we do so with glad and joyful hearts, knowing that what is given to you can be multiplied so that the kingdom can be honored, so that the kingdom can grow. God, thank you again for all that you do. In Jesus' name we pray, amen.

0: may be seated. At this time, I would like to invite Chelsea and our littles to come forward for our children's moment, and then following a presentation for Mother's Day.
1: Is called The Heart of a Mother's Love, and the Bible tells us that a mother's love is a reflection of God's love for us. So in the Bible, Isaiah 66:13, as a mother comforts her child, so will I comfort you. What are some ways that your mom makes you feel better? Raise your hand. When I'm home. Yes. Yeah. What else makes you feel? Anybody else? What's your mommy do? Hugs. What's your mommy do? Oh, Kaylee. She does something. Make you feel better. So that is an example of how God loves us. And did you know that God loves you even more than your own mom? How big do you think that is?
2: The whole earth.
1: Bigger than church? Yeah?
2: The whole earth.
1: Show me how big
2: bigger
1: it is.
2: Bigger than Jupiter.
1: Oh, bigger than Jupiter. Miss Melissa must have taught you that. Some people aren't actually our moms, but they treat us like their children. And that's another way God takes care of us. He calls us to take care of each other like our moms take care of us. So remember just how your mom does everything we don't realize, like...
2: And Jesus loves us.
1: And Jesus loves us. What do moms do? They pick out our clothes. They plan our meals.
2: They plan.
1: They buy... Yeah, we plan. Buy your favorite ice creams? Do we go to your ball games? What else does your mom do for you?
2: Go to outer space.
1: What?
2: Go to outer space.
3: We probably would.
2: They're happy.
1: They're happy? I'm glad you said that. So God works behind the scenes for us, too, even when we can't see it. Like, whenever y'all had y'all's big test at school, he was praying for y'all, too, hoping y'all did good. And he's thinking about y'all graduating, you know, and you might be nervous. And so behind the scenes, God is thinking about y'all, too. And so let's thank him for that and for our sweet mamas, okay? Let's say a prayer. Jesus, thank you so much for this day, and thank you for our moms and all the people who stand in the gap for us. Please let our mommies have the best day ever. In Jesus' name, amen. Okay, we're going to get flowers in a

pass them out to all the moms.

Happy Mother's Day to all of you mothers and motherly figures, and thank you for the way that you make this world a better place. This morning, we are going to be looking at a time where Paul was being interrogated, pretty much being held on trial about who God is, who this new God is, in a place that didn't know the Jewish God. And this is going to come from Acts chapter 17, verses 22 through 32. So if you'd like to follow along in your Bibles, or if you have the Bible app on your phone, we are going to be in Acts chapter 17, verses 22 through 32.

0: Before we dive into our scripture lesson, can I tell y'all something? So, growing up, I always found it difficult in trying to find something for my mom, a gift for my mom. I always had a hard time shopping for my mom. I never really knew what to get her. Now, I know my mom loved the Grinch, but, you know, after Christmas time, you know, for her birthday or for Mother's Day, is a Grinch-themed gift appropriate? Probably not. But like I said, every birthday, every Christmas, every Mother's Day, I would walk around the stores trying to find the perfect gift. Something that would make my mom happy. Sometimes I don't feel like I succeeded. But nonetheless, my mom, who is a wonderful mother, she always smiled. She was always gracious. She was always appreciative of everything that I'd gotten her. But that question, it always lingered in the back of my mind. Is this truly what she wanted? Now, as I got older, and especially after becoming a parent myself, I started realizing something. That maybe, just maybe, I had been trying too hard to find the perfect gift. Because what she really wanted was never about the gift at all. You see, what mattered most to her was not the stuff that I could buy. It was the time we spent together. The conversations had, the memories being made, the moments that she will cherish forever, and the strengthening of our relationship. You see, that's what mattered most to my mom. And as someone who was young, sometimes I didn't get that. But now, especially as a parent, that right there means more and is more valuable than anything that I could ever buy for her. So, Mom, if you're listening, happy Mother's Day. And thank you for being a good mom. Now this morning, as Paul stands before the philosophers of Athens, the Epicureans and the Stoics, and the council at the Areopagus, Paul is going to help us understand something important about God. In a city filled with temples and altars and monuments and religious devotion, Paul reveals that God desires something deeper than the material displays. Our God wants something more. And it's not something that you can buy from a store. It's something that we build within us. And perhaps, much like my mother, the perfect gift for the God we serve is a relationship. Let us take a look at what Paul has to say to the leadership in Athens. So Paul, standing in the midst of the Areopagus, said, "Men of Athens, I perceive that in every way you are very religious. For as I passed along and observed the objects of your worship, I found also an altar with this inscription, 'To the unknown God.' What therefore you worship as unknown, this I proclaim to you, the God who made the world and everything in it, being Lord of the heaven and earth, does not live in temples made by man, nor is he served by human hands as though he needed anything, since he himself gives to all mankind life and breath and everything. And he made from one man every nation of mankind to live on all the face of the earth, having determined allotted periods and the boundaries of their dwelling place, that they should seek God and perhaps feel their way toward him and find him. Yet he is actually not far from each one of us, For in him we live and move and have our being, as even some of your own poets have said, for we are indeed his offspring. Being then God's offspring, we ought not to think that the divine being is like gold or silver or stone, an image formed by the art and imagination of man. The times of ignorance God overlooked, but now he commands all people everywhere to repent, because he has fixed a day on which he will judge the world in righteousness by a man whom he has appointed. And of this he has given assurance to all by raising him from the dead. Now when they heard of the resurrection of the dead, some mocked, but others said, "We will hear you again about this." So Paul went out from their midst. But some men joined him and believed, among whom also were Dionysius and Areopagite, and a woman named Damaris, and others with them. This is the word of God to the people of God.
1: Thanks be to God.
0: Men of Athens, people of Athens, I perceive that in every way you are very religious. After having visited Athens last year, I have come to a greater appreciation of Paul's time on Mars Hill. This is the Areopagus that he was standing on. He starts off this interrogation. He starts off his defense in front of the legal counsel, coming from a place of understanding. You see, I see that you people are religious. I get it. And you know, part of me feels like Paul even appreciates that. Look, y'all are devoted, and that's great. That's great. As Paul was walking through Athens, he could see that this culture was very religious, and he acknowledges it. And even in a state of ruin, like I was walking through last year, you can get a glimpse of what Paul notices by being there. All of the monuments and the temples that were built. And you all know what these temples were like, because a lot of you have seen a picture of one of the world's most known temples on the Acropolis. Can anybody take a guess at what that is? That is the Temple of Athena. Probably one of the largest temples still standing, still partway standing today. It definitely is the most popular and the most well known. But this is the Parthenon, the Temple of Athena. And if you are standing on Mars Hill, and if anybody wants to see pictures, I've got plenty of them from the trip. I just don't have a way to show them in here right now, but I would be happy to share my pictures with you. But if you are standing on Mars Hill, this big hill, you can look up and you can see the Temple of Athena, and it casts a big shadow over that hill. So I can imagine back in Paul's day, he's standing on this hill in front of the people who are questioning him about him preaching about a new God. I can see and understand that there is a shadow cast from that temple. And as Paul is preaching, and as Paul is lecturing, and as Paul is proclaiming his case, I can see him pointing up that hill, pointing on that mountain, pointing on the Acropolis, and saying, "Look, I get it. Y'all are faithful. It's evident. It's obvious. But let me tell you something." And this is when Paul notices something, something that catches his attention. With all of the statues, with all of the altars, with all of the idols, with all of the temples there, something stands out to Paul, and he brings it up. You know, I walked by and I saw this altar. And this altar, inscribed on it, says, "To an unknown God." And Paul begins to break it down. You are so faithful that you're willing to serve and willing to honor an unknown God. But let me tell you about a God who is known, who wants to be known, who has made himself known. And so Paul breaks it down. He breaks it down. Throughout the scripture that we read, Paul goes into depth about who God is. God is the creator of all things, the Lord of heaven and earth. God is transcendent. God is self-sufficient. God is the source of life. God is the sovereign planner. God is accessible and close. And God is a sustainer. I'm not going to read all that scripture to you again. That's kind of the summary of what God was saying. But what Paul brings up completely contrasts the idea of something or someone that is unknown. Because the God who is all of these things is clearly known because of these things. But Paul tells them about a God who does everything to be known. And this God is deserved of worship. And to the people, to understand this truth, he says something that everyone in every generation can understand, something that we can understand, something that we even celebrate on a day like today, Mother's Day. For in him we live and move and have our being, as even some of your own poets have said, for we are indeed his offspring. What does that say to you? What does that speak to you? Well, hopefully that speaks to you this, that God did not create humanity merely to populate the earth. God created each and every one of you to have a relationship, to be in communion. Because to God, you are more than creation. You are a child. And on a day like today, it hits me hard because I know what the mother figures in my life do for me as they consider me a child. They raise me. They nurture me. They care for me. They lift me up when I'm falling. They give me a shoulder to cry on if I need to tear up. To be a child of a God like this, it should hit home to each and every one of you just how important you are to God. You weren't created just to fill the earth. You were created to have a relationship, a parent-child relationship with the Creator who is big enough to create all things. And this is what Paul is trying to get to. Even your poets say it. Even we believe it today because we know how important parents are. This is more than a mere God who is unknown. If you have a relationship with God like a parent and child, this is a God you know on an intimate level. This is more than an unknown God. There is no mistaking our status as creation to the created when we are described as offspring, as children. And today, as we celebrate Mother's Day, let us remember that God cares for us probably even more than our own mothers do, like the size of Jupiter, right? God did not create humanity merely to populate the earth. We were intentionally created for communion and to participate in relationship. Relationship was, relationship is, and it will always be the goal. And because Paul describes God in this way, it should help us to know something, that God was and is never meant to be unknown. And if this doesn't sell, Paul goes even further. Paul then explains to them that God has revealed himself in human form, incarnate, through the person of Jesus Christ. You see, Paul eventually lands at Jesus and the resurrection. And this matters because God is not merely discoverable through creation. He is fully revealed through Christ. God is making himself known in the most intimate and personable ways possible, and that is through Jesus Christ. You see, through Jesus Christ, God became visible, touchable, and knowable. You see, God became known in the stomachs of those who were hungry through the feeding of the 5,000. God became known in the touch that the lepers could never feel. God could become known through the eyes of the blind who could never see. And God could become known in the voice that defended those who were crushed by the legal system. When nobody else would go to bat for them, when the legal experts jumped down their throats, Jesus was known in the voice that defended them. You see, God became hope for the hopeless, love for the unloved, light to those who lived in the dark world, healing for the sick, laughter for those who were robbed of joy, and became life for those who experienced death. Would an unknown God do that? No. You see, God made himself known in the most intimate way possible, in the ways that these people needed the most. Now, I don't know if this is a quote or not. If it's not, I'm going to coin it. Y'all can put it on a t-shirt. Y'all can throw it in a hashtag. Y'all can post it on Facebook. But this is what I believe. The best way to be known is to be present. How can anybody know you if you are not present? They can't. We don't serve an unknown God, because even through the person of Christ, God made himself present in the way that people needed most. So if you are broken right now, if you are grieving right now, if you are hurting right now, if you are lost right now, if you feel defeated right now, God can make himself known through the person of Jesus Christ. God is making himself present for his children, for you. And today, that Holy Spirit, that gift of God, that gift of grace, is evidence of God being present. The best way to be known is to be present. And that's exactly what God did. The altar in Athens said, "To an unknown God." But the gospel declares, this God knows you. This God loves you. This God came for you. And this God desires a relationship with you. God has done everything and anything possible to make God's self known to us. God went through every and any length to make God's self known to you, even the lengths of death, so that the God of life could be known to you for all of eternity. Do we serve a God who is unknown? Absolutely not. God has done everything to know you and to make himself known to you. So what do we do with that? What is our response to this relationship to the God of a parent and us as children? What do we do with that? What is our response? How do we act? How do we live according to that truth now? Well, I say we do like the faithful Athenians, and we build. We build. But I don't think we build starting with altars, temples, and idols. These things will become important. Churches are important. Altars are important. But I think it begins with what? Relationship. Because relationship to God is the most important thing that we build. It's the thing that lasts when storms hit us hard. It's the thing that gives us hope when we feel defeated. It's the thing that gives us strength to keep going. We build relationship. a relationship with God. That's what God desires. That's the perfect gift. In a way, my mother was teaching me that lesson from a young age, and I finally got it as an adult. This is the perfect gift for mothers, for God. We build and we build and we build so that we can honor God. But it all starts with the relationship. Because let me ask you this. What happens if we build temples and altars, but don't build that relationship? If we do that, then perhaps we risk our altars saying to an unknown God. Because how can we know God if we don't have a relationship with God? We're not called to build to an unknown God. We're called to build a relationship to a God who made himself known to us and who wants desperately to continue to know us on a deeper level. We build and we start with relationships. And if we can do that, and if we can work on relationships, then perhaps our altars will say to the world, to a known God, your life can be a temple, can be an altar to a known God, a God of love, a God of compassion, a God of mercy, a God of grace, a God of salvation. And the good news is, this being the perfect gift, it's also the easiest gift. Because it doesn't cost you anything. It doesn't cost you anything to start building a relationship with God. You can do that right here, right now. And there is no time better than right here and right now. You see, it's easy and free for us to do it. Because of what it cost for God to make it happen. The death of Jesus Christ. But we know that relationship is possible because of the resurrection of Christ. And this is what Paul was trying to get the Athenians to understand. This is what we need to understand today. And if we can build that relationship, then our lives can help the world understand that truth today. So my brothers and sisters in Christ, I want to encourage you to build to a known God. Amen. Let's pray. Dear gracious Holy God, we give thanks for the way that you love us. As you have given us so many gifts, life, breath, and everything on earth. Love, grace, and the relationship to you through Jesus. God, we learn today that the perfect gift that you desire from us is a relationship. Whatever roadblocks or barriers are in our way, God, help knock those down so that we can build a relationship with you, a temple for you, and an altar inscribed to you. A known God. I pray this in your precious, in your holy name. Amen. Our last hymn this morning is For the Beauty of the Earth. This is hymn number 92. I want to invite you to stand as we make one more joyful noise. This morning we are going to be singing verses 1, 4, and 6.

And now to receive this benediction. As we follow the light of Christ out into this world, let this light be a reminder that we serve a known God, a God who has worked to know us and to make himself known to us. Go forth and build. Build that relationship in the name of God the Father, God the Son, and God the Holy Spirit. Amen.

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2: I'm Peter King. Iran says it's responded to President Trump's latest proposal for ending the war. So far, no details from either side. UN Ambassador Mike Waltz tells ABC's This Week the process appears to be working.
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2: Hi, everyone. Happy Mother's Day. Clouds are rolling in for our Sunday forecast, along with a few scattered showers and thunderstorms later this afternoon. A few more of those showers and storms are going to stick around tonight. Tomorrow for Monday, we'll start with clouds in the morning, but gradually the skies will clear. Highs for Monday will be in the mid-70s. On Tuesday, we'll have sunshine with a high of 79, and by Wednesday, a bigger warm-up, sunny skies and a high of 83. From the Arkansas Now Weather Center, I'm meteorologist Laura Huckabee.

Several years ago in a small town in Louisiana, a stranger walked up to the door of an old lady and asked her for a bite to eat. The old lady said, "Sir, I'm sorry, but all I've got in the house is just some fresh buttermilk, but you're welcome to it." The stranger drank two glasses, and then he was on his way. Several years passed, and the old lady forgot about the stranger and the buttermilk that day. And one day she grew very ill. She was sent to the hospital, and after a long stay, she began to mend. But she was so worried about how she was going to pay the bill. On the final day, when she was to be dismissed, she went to the office, and they handed her a slip. All at once, a big smile crossed her lips, for there, written for all the world to see, were these words: "This bill has been paid in full by two glasses of buttermilk."

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1: Hi, everyone. Happy Mother's Day. Clouds are rolling in for our Sunday forecast, along with a few scattered showers and thunderstorms later this afternoon. A few more of those showers and storms are going to stick around tonight. Tomorrow for Monday, we'll start with clouds in the morning, but gradually the skies will clear. Highs for Monday will be in the mid-70s. On Tuesday, we'll have sunshine with a high of 79, and by Wednesday, a bigger warm-up, sunny skies and a high of 83. From the Arkansas Now Weather Center, I'm meteorologist Laura Huckabee.

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We've watched your diet and taught you to be quiet in places of worship and school. We've kept you well groomed with a nice, tidy

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Just some things that we must tell the children.

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EAB, East Arkansas Broadcasters. This is KWYN Wynn, the city with a smile. This is KWYN Wynn with the 12 o'clock news.

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3: An American detained for alleged war crimes in Ukraine has gotten a hero's welcome in Clearwater, Florida. Kirilo Alexandrov was a farmer who moved there. Russian forces accused him of espionage after the war started. He says he was held and tortured for more than a month. A Tampa nonprofit helped him escape and held a rally to welcome him back to the U.S. Well, if you're exercising, here's another reason to turn up the music.
4: Researchers at the University of Jyväskylä in Finland had recreational active adults complete separate cycling tests at about 80% of peak power, one in silence, while the other... music. Cyclists exercising with self-selected songs within a tempo range of about 120 to 140 beats per minute lasted nearly 20% longer without feeling more exhausted. Heart rate and lactate levels were similar, suggesting music did not reduce the physical demands, but helped people tolerate discomfort longer. Michael Toscano, CBS News.
3: And I'm Peter King, CBS News.
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7: Good afternoon, everyone, and now look at your local news. The U.S. Small Business Administration has announced that small businesses and private nonprofit organizations can apply for low-interest disaster loans to offset losses caused by drought. The SBA says that under the declaration, the Economic Injury Disaster Local Program is available to small businesses, small agriculture cooperatives, and private nonprofits with financial losses directly related to drought. Loan amounts can be up to $2 million with interest rates as low as 4% for small businesses and 3.53% for nonprofits. The application deadline is December 7th. Arkansas is one of the participating states in a U.S. Department of Health and Human Services program to expand foster care homes. The program is called A Home for Every Child. Arkansas joins 13 other states and the District of Columbia in the program. The program changes federal foster care oversight by shifting how states set and meet goals. Administrators will work to develop specific metrics, a move away from lengthy, complex administrative overhead that will allow caseworkers to spend more time with their families.
8: Agriculture is a way of life. 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We've helped a lot of producers answer those questions. 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It just makes sense.
7: The Arkansas Department of Agriculture is accepting entries for its Arkansas Grown School Garden of the Year contest. Schools, early childhood education centers, and alternative learning environments that operated a school garden during the 2025-26 school year or plan to begin one next school year are eligible to apply. Entries will be accepted through June 26, with the winners announced this fall. Awards to be presented include Best Startup School Garden Proposal, Best Education-Based School Garden,

0: 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Applications can be made online. The Arkansas Department of Agriculture is accepting applications for the Arkansas Farm Century Program. Program honors families who have owned and farmed the same land for at least 100 years by December 31st. Also, the farm must include at least 10 acres of the original farmland and make a financial contribution to the overall farm income. Deadline to apply is July 31st. The program is voluntary and there is no cost to apply. Winning farms will receive a personalized Arkansas Century Farm certificate and a metal sign listing the farm name and this year it was established.
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0: The Arkansas Wheat Promotion Board is accepting research and promotion proposals. Proposals should not extend 4 pages and must state the goals and objectives of the proposed research and promotion project. Describe the expected benefits of the Arkansas wheat industry from the proposed research or promotion project and include a budget detailing the project's. Proposals are due May 31st. They're to be submitted online. The Arkansas Country Music Awards has announced Amarillo native Mary Beth Bird as the latest performer during this year's ceremony, which is set for Monday, June 1st at UCA in Conway. Bird gained recognition as a contestant on both American Idol and The Voice. Bird is a 10-time nominee and 2-time recipient of an Arkansas Country Music Award. She is a nominee this year for Female Vocalist of the Year. Other performers scheduled for this year include Crystal Gayle, Ricky Skaggs, The Whites, and Sean Camp Country Music Journalist Charles Hayes, and Miss Arkansas 2014 Aston Gill are the MCs. There are no obituaries for today.
2: Whether it's jobs, cars, or addresses, some of us embrace change and some resist it. Hi, I'm Janet Benson, pastor at Wynn Presbyterian Church. Changes aren't always welcome, like travel and power interruptions caused by weather. Often they leave us frustrated, even angry, with questions about why they happen. At Wynn Pres, we sometimes question change too. Some, like those caused by weather, are unavoidable, while others, like those Jesus came to bring, are needed. Changes that bring healing, justice, and restoration. 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
0: And now we'll look at sports. The Arkansas Game and Fish Commission has approved 2026 to 27 duck seasons. There will be 3 segments. The first one will be from November 21st to November 29th, the second season, December 10th to December 23rd, and the third set for December 26th to January 31st. Game and Fish Commission also made some modifications and rules. They include new 9 motorized boats only in access areas on portions of the George Duncan Bayou Meadow, the David Donaldson Black River area, and Shirley Bay Rainy Break. 9 Arkansas residents will be prohibited from waterfowl hunting at the Dave Donaldson Black River Wildlife Management Area during the first duck season from November 21st to November 26th. The Dave Donaldson Wildlife Management Area is located along the Black River near Noble and Clay County. Arkansas Game and Fish Commission and the Electric Cooperatives of Arkansas have entered into a 3-year partnership to elevate outdoor recreation safety across the state. Electric Cooperatives of Arkansas will serve as the official outdoor safety education partner of the Arkansas Game and Fish Commission. The program will launch during the 2026 to 27 school school year and will include the Arkansas Game and Fish Commission's education programs as well as ATV safety education. The highlight of the partnership is the introduction of the Arkansas Outdoor Safety Graduation Cord. High school seniors who have completed certifications in hunter education, boater education. Now the ATV Safety Education Program earn a cord to be displayed at their graduation ceremony.
1: The Wynn Progress salutes the 2026 Cross County High School Seniors. Check out the online Wynn Progress newspaper at thewynnprogress.com today as we salute the 2026 graduates of Cross County High School. 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
0: And now a look at our forecast. Forecast for the remainder of today, partly sunny then mostly cloudy. Showers likely with a chance of thunderstorms this afternoon. Highs in the lower 80s and overall 60% chance of rain. Tonight, mostly cloudy with a chance of showers and again slight chance of thunderstorms. Lows in the upper 50s with an overall 40% chance of rain. Tomorrow for Monday, mostly cloudy, slight chance of showers in the morning and then sunny Monday afternoon, highs in the mid-70s. Yesterday's high was 81 with an overnight low of 60 degrees.
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2: Hi, everyone. Happy Mother's Day. Clouds are rolling in for our Sunday forecast, along with a few scattered showers and thunderstorms later this afternoon. A few more of those showers and storms are going to stick around tonight. Tomorrow for Monday, we'll start with clouds in the morning, but gradually the skies will clear. Highs for Monday will be in the mid-70s. On Tuesday, we'll have sunshine with a high of 79, and by Wednesday, a bigger warm-up, sunny skies and a high of 83. From the Arkansas Now Weather Center, I'm meteorologist Laura Huckabee.

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0: in Hawaii. On this Mother's Day, CBS's Stacy Lynn has asked a few kids in Maryland about their moms.
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8: Hi, everyone. Happy Mother's Day. Clouds are rolling in for our Sunday forecast, along with a few scattered showers and thunderstorms later this afternoon. A few more of those showers and storms are going to stick around tonight. Tomorrow for Monday, we'll start with clouds in the morning, but gradually the skies will clear. Highs for Monday will be in the mid-70s. On Tuesday, we'll have sunshine with a high of 79, and by Wednesday, a bigger warm-up, sunny skies and a high of 83. From the Arkansas Now Weather Center, I'm meteorologist Laura Huckabee.

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2: Hi, everyone. Happy Mother's Day. Clouds are rolling in for our Sunday forecast, along with a few scattered showers and thunderstorms later this afternoon. A few more of those showers and storms are going to stick around tonight. Tomorrow for Monday, we'll start with clouds in the morning, but gradually the skies will clear. Highs for Monday will be in the mid-70s. On Tuesday, we'll have sunshine with a high of 79, and by Wednesday, a bigger warm-up, sunny skies, and a high of 83. From the Arkansas Now Weather Center, I'm meteorologist Laura Huckabee.

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1: Hi, everyone. Happy Mother's Day. Clouds are rolling in for our Sunday forecast, along with a few scattered showers and thunderstorms later this afternoon. A few more of those showers and storms are going to stick around tonight. Tomorrow for Monday, we'll start with clouds in the morning, but gradually the skies will clear. Highs for Monday will be in the mid-70s. On Tuesday, we'll have sunshine with a high of 79, and by Wednesday, a bigger warm-up, sunny skies and a high of 83. From the Arkansas Now Weather Center, I'm meteorologist Laura Huckabee.

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0: injections of hyaluronic acid filler in the ridged cartilage at the tippy top of the ears. Think Spock.
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0: Plastic surgeons say the larger ears create the illusion of a smaller, slimmer face, a prized trait in East Asia. Some have turned to less invasive options, like specially designed tape that creates a similar effect when you wedge it behind your ears. Deborah Rodriguez, CBS News.
2: Many baseball players are wearing pink gear today. They're supporting breast cancer research on this Mother's Day. I'm Peter King, CBS News.
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9: Hi, everyone. Happy Mother's Day. Clouds are rolling in for our Sunday forecast, along with a few scattered showers and thunderstorms later this afternoon. A few more of those showers and storms are going to stick around tonight. Tomorrow for Monday, we'll start with clouds in the morning, but gradually the skies will clear. Highs for Monday will be in the mid-70s. On Tuesday, we'll have sunshine with a high of 79, and by Wednesday, a bigger warm-up, sunny skies and a high of 83. From the Arkansas Now Weather Center, I'm meteorologist Laura Huckabee.

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1: And it's now time for the Church Bulletin for Sunday, May 10th. The Tabernacle of Faith New Testament Church will hold a special Mother's Day program Sunday, May 10th. It will begin at 10 a.m. The speaker will be Clara Davis. Bethel AME Church will hold its Men's and Women's Day celebration Sunday, May 31st. It will begin at 3 p.m. The theme is Seasoned Men and Women Paving the Way for Future Men and Women. The speakers will be Keisha Scott and Justin Slaughter. Tabernacle of Faith New Testament Church will hold their 21st honorarium celebration for Pastor Marvin and First Lady Fanny Norman Sunday, May 17th, and it will begin at 3 p.m. And Cross Community Church's end of the school year skating party will be held Saturday, May 6th at Wynn Skateland. Skates are included. It's $4 for rollerblades, and it will be held from 5:30 p.m. until 7 p.m.
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3: Hi, everyone. Happy Mother's Day. Clouds are rolling in for our Sunday forecast, along with a few scattered showers and thunderstorms later this afternoon. A few more of those showers and storms are going to stick around tonight. Tomorrow for Monday, we'll start with clouds in the morning, but gradually the skies will clear. Highs for Monday will be in the mid-70s. On Tuesday, we'll have sunshine with a high of 79, and by Wednesday, a bigger warm-up, sunny skies and a high of 83. From the Arkansas Now Weather Center, I'm meteorologist Laura Huckabee.

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1: Hi, everyone. Happy Mother's Day. Clouds are rolling in for our Sunday forecast, along with a few scattered showers and thunderstorms later this afternoon. A few more of those showers and storms are going to stick around tonight. Tomorrow for Monday, we'll start with clouds in the morning, but gradually the skies will clear. Highs for Monday will be in the mid-70s. On Tuesday, we'll have sunshine with a high of 79, and by Wednesday, a bigger warm-up, sunny skies and a high of 83. From the Arkansas Now Weather Center, I'm meteorologist Laura Huckabee.

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0: She says all cancer patients should have the option. Michael Wallace, CBS News.
2: At the box office, it's a battle of the twos with The Devil Wears Prada 2 earning $43 million. That's $3 million more than Mortal Kombat 2. Michael, The Sheep Detectives, and a Billie Eilish concert film round out the top five. I'm Peter King, CBS News.
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10: Hi, everyone. Happy Mother's Day. Clouds are rolling in for our Sunday forecast, along with a few scattered showers and thunderstorms later this afternoon. A few more of those showers and storms are going to stick around tonight. Tomorrow for Monday, we'll start with clouds in the morning, but gradually the skies will clear. Highs for Monday will be in the mid-70s. On Tuesday, we'll have sunshine with a high of 79, and by Wednesday, a bigger warm-up, sunny skies, and a high of 83. From the Arkansas Now Weather Center, I'm meteorologist Laura Huckabee.

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2: Hi, everyone. Happy Mother's Day. Clouds are rolling in for our Sunday forecast, along with a few scattered showers and thunderstorms later this afternoon. A few more of those showers and storms are going to stick around tonight. Tomorrow for Monday, we'll start with clouds in the morning, but gradually the skies will clear. Highs for Monday will be in the mid-70s. On Tuesday, we'll have sunshine with a high of 79, and by Wednesday, a bigger warm-up, sunny skies and a high of 83. From the Arkansas Now Weather Center, I'm meteorologist Laura Huckabee.

know it drove mama crazy being a trucker's wife. The part she couldn't handle was being alone. I guess she needed more to hold than just a telephone. Papa called mama each and every night just to ask her how she was and if his kids were all right. 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Mama was a looker, Lord, how she shined.

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1: Hi, everyone. Happy Mother's Day. Clouds are rolling in for our Sunday forecast, along with a few scattered showers and thunderstorms later this afternoon. A few more of those showers and storms are going to stick around tonight. Tomorrow for Monday, we'll start with clouds in the morning, but gradually the skies will clear. Highs for Monday will be in the mid-70s. On Tuesday, we'll have sunshine with a high of 79, and by Wednesday, a bigger warm-up, sunny skies, and a high of 83. From the Arkansas Now Weather Center, I'm meteorologist Laura Huckabee.

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0: Technology that can help cancer patients keep their hair is before California's legislature.
1: The Paramount Times Square, a generator hotel in Manhattan's theater district, is hosting a residency with Broadway stars in the hotel's lobby every other Tuesday. Douglas Diaz oversees the program.
2: We gather performers from Broadway, current shows, or also retired performers, and they come and they get to sing the original songs from them.
1: Broadway-inspired cocktails are on the menu, including the Wicked Negroni, Old Fashioned Times, and Espresso State of Mind. Wendy Gillette, CBS News, New York.
0: At the box office, The Devil Wears Prada 2 is expected to be the number one movie in its second weekend, earning a projected $43 million domestically. I'm Heather Bosch, CBS News.
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13: Hi, everyone. Happy Mother's Day. Clouds are rolling in for our Sunday forecast, along with a few scattered showers and thunderstorms later this afternoon. A few more of those showers and storms are going to stick around tonight. Tomorrow for Monday, we'll start with clouds in the morning, but gradually the skies will clear. Highs for Monday will be in the mid-70s. On Tuesday, we'll have sunshine with a high of 79, and by Wednesday, a bigger warm-up, sunny skies, and a high of 83. From the Arkansas Now Weather Center, I'm meteorologist Laura Huckabee.

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2: Hi, everyone. Happy Mother's Day. Clouds are rolling in for our Sunday forecast, along with a few scattered showers and thunderstorms later this afternoon. A few more of those showers and storms are going to stick around tonight. Tomorrow for Monday, we'll start with clouds in the morning, but gradually the skies will clear. Highs for Monday will be in the mid-70s. On Tuesday, we'll have sunshine with a high of 79, and by Wednesday, a bigger warm-up, sunny skies and a high of 83. From the Arkansas Now Weather Center, I'm meteorologist Laura Huckabee.

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1: Hi, everyone. Happy Mother's Day. Clouds are rolling in for our Sunday forecast, along with a few scattered showers and thunderstorms later this afternoon. A few more of those showers and storms are going to stick around tonight. Tomorrow for Monday, we'll start with clouds in the morning, but gradually the skies will clear. Highs for Monday will be in the mid-70s. On Tuesday, we'll have sunshine with a high of 79, and by Wednesday, a bigger warm-up, sunny skies and a high of 83. From the Arkansas Now Weather Center, I'm meteorologist Laura Huckabee.

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3: Hi, everyone. Scattered showers, occasional thunderstorms. It's going to stay cloudy tonight. Overnight lows will be close to 60. Tomorrow, we will have clouds in the morning, but gradually, skies will clear. Highs on Monday will be in the mid-70s, and then on Tuesday, we'll keep the sunshine around. Temperatures will start getting warmer with a high of 79. A bigger warm-up for Wednesday, sunshine and high of 83 degrees. Not much of a change Thursday. Sunshine, highs near 80. From the Arkansas Now Weather Center, I'm meteorologist Laura Huckabee.

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2: Hi, everyone. Scattered showers, occasional thunderstorms. It's going to stay cloudy tonight. Overnight lows will be close to 60. Tomorrow, we will have clouds in the morning, but gradually, skies will clear. Highs on Monday will be in the mid-70s, and then on Tuesday, we'll keep the sunshine around. Temperatures will start getting warmer with a high of 79. A bigger warm-up for Wednesday, sunshine and high of 83 degrees. Not much of a change Thursday. Sunshine, highs near 80. From the Arkansas Now Weather Center, I'm meteorologist Laura Huckabee. If heaven and-

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I got 10 Ford gears and a Georgie overdrive. I'm passing little white lines and my eyes are roving wide.

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2: Hi, everyone. Scattered showers, occasional thunderstorms. It's going to stay cloudy tonight. Overnight lows will be close to 60. Tomorrow, we will have clouds in the morning, but gradually, skies will clear. Highs on Monday will be in the mid-70s, and then on Tuesday, we'll keep the sunshine around. Temperatures will start getting warmer with a high of 79. A bigger warm-up for Wednesday, sunshine and high of 83 degrees. Not much of a change Thursday. Sunshine, highs near 80. From the Arkansas Now Weather Center, I'm meteorologist Laura Huckabee.

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0: in its second weekend, earning a projected $43 million domestically. Mortal Kombat 2 is second, taking in $40 million in its debut. The biopic Michael is third this weekend. This is CBS News.
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7: Hi, everyone. Scattered showers, occasional thunderstorms. It's going to stay cloudy tonight. Overnight lows will be close to 60. Tomorrow, we will have clouds in the morning, but gradually, skies will clear. Highs on Monday will be in the mid-70s, and then on Tuesday, we'll keep the sunshine around. Temperatures will start getting warmer with a high of 79. A bigger warm-up for Wednesday, sunshine and high of 83 degrees. Not much of a change Thursday. Sunshine, highs near 80. From the Arkansas Now Weather Center, I'm meteorologist Laura Huckabee.
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8: Let's count them down, y'all. My name is Fitz. That's F-I-T with a Z, and it's time to play the hits. Welcome to the most impactful countdown in country music. This is the Country Top 40 on this Mother's Day weekend, and I know what a lot of y'all are doing, grabbing flowers, headed over to Mom's, got the whole family in the kitchen, stories you've heard 100 times but still love. And for some of you, I know this weekend can hit a little bit harder. If you're missing someone, you're not alone. So this weekend, we celebrate all of it. It's called CT40s with Fitz. I got it from my mama. And I might not have chocolates and roses, but I've got the soundtrack, and we're going to kick it off the way we always do with last week's number one for your mama, Luke Combs, with Days Like These.

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1: Hey, I'm Ashley McBride. To all the moms out there, have a happy Mother's Day.
0: Thank you for that, Ashley. And we hope that every mommy out there has a great Mother's Day weekend. We know that Ashley McBride is having a great one right now as well. And she loves her mama. And you know her mama's proud this weekend. Her daughter has the number 39 song on the planet. What If We Don't? From Ashley McBride.

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3: Hi, everyone. Scattered showers, occasional thunderstorms. It's going to stay cloudy tonight. Overnight lows will be close to 60. Tomorrow, we will have clouds in the morning, but gradually, skies will clear. Highs on Monday will be in the mid-70s, and then on Tuesday, we'll keep the sunshine around. Temperatures will start getting warmer with a high of 79. A bigger warm-up for Wednesday, sunshine and high of 83 degrees. Not much of a change Thursday. Sunshine, highs near 80. From the Arkansas Now Weather Center, I'm meteorologist Laura Huckabee.
4: 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Yes, he loves his mama, Graylin James. He's got number 32 with Water at a Wedding.